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So the environmental study's out of the way. They say they might be a little one step closer to getting a brand new terminal for SEA Airports. 95.7 The Jet, Variety of the 80s, 90s, and more. It's Sarge. You know, sometimes it's crowded. It feels like it's always under construction, right? Building onto it. They're going to build a whole new airport. Is that what they intend? They hope to have it done by 2032. It seems like a long ways away.

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0: 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It is Sarge. 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

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Variety of the 80s, 90s, and more. We could get you there for local Benson Boone. Will be on stage along Goo Goo Dolls, Snoop Dogg, and $1,000 in your pocket. Your chance to win coming up.

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You're supposed to call before you dig, but if you start digging and you find this, you may want to make another phone call. I'll tell you why coming up in about 7 minutes. 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

0: 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I'm Sarge. You do all the precautions. You call, what is it, 811 before you dig, and you said, all right, I can dig in the yard, and then you find this. Did you hear about that the Tacoma workers found a World War II era armor-plated piercing round? And of course, Tacoma Police Department's Explosive Ordnance Disposal Unit had the role. Evidently, it was identified as an M77 90mm armor-piercing round. It was inert, so it wasn't going to explode or anything like that. But they do say, if you find something like that in your yard, call us, all right? In close, grabby Jimmy Cliff, also REO Speedwagon, Pat Benatar, all ready to go next.
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It's 95.7 The Jet. Variety of the 80s, 90s, and more. I am Sarge making way for Bob Howard. He's got the 80s at 8 coming up in just a little bit. Get y'all warmed up for it. It's Naked Eyes now on The Jet.

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0: 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All right. 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What's the most expensive date you've been on? All right, let's go to the talk back, Mike, and let's hear tonight from David.
1: The most expensive date I've ever been on, I tried to rent a horse. 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

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Here comes 10 o'clock. Bob Howard, look, we don't get through this life alone. Gotta have somebody to lean on. It's the Weathers.

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3: 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I'm Theo Henderson.

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1: 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Probably a helicopter to the airport to St. Bart's to John George. 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

0: 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Most money you ever spent on a date, Janelle?
1: The most expensive date I've ever been on. Now, I didn't see the final total of the bill. But, well, you know, we did drinks, we did dinner, and then we went and did, like, a round of mini golf at this place, then did dessert, and took, like, a long walk on the beach, and we actually had to stay to get on the beach, which is stupid. So if I were to total up in my head, I think it was, like, 300

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15: 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In the car, at the gym, on the couch, while people are walking their dogs. Who's a good boy? 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

0: will be live at 6. In the meantime, it's the pre-show. 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
1: I have the questions this morning. You guys going to buzz in with your name when you know the answer. First person to 5 wins. We play until somebody gets 5 because during a Hall of Fame / Tournament of Champions game, there is no cleaning up the mess by either myself or Jody. And if I've got the questions, Jody can answer questions.
2: Gentlemen's points.
1: But can only get gentlemen points. She cannot win. Any questions?
3: Let's do it.
4: No.
1: Here we go. The Chinese flag has one large star and how? Brian.
4: 4.
1: Damn it, it is 4. I got to stop with the buzzer because I'm so convinced that they're not going to get it.
2: But he knew.
1: Brian, well done. You're on the board. Here we go.
4: Woo!
1: What Ben & Jerry's ice cream flavor features chocolate-covered peanut butter pretzels?
4: Brian. Chubby Hubby.
1: In what state does the Bridges of Madison County take place?
4: Brian.
1: Peter. Brian.
4: Tennessee.
1: Peter, you can steal it.
3: Wisconsin.
1: Jody.
2: Virginia.
1: Looking for Iowa. What is both the name of a line of books and or a nimble masked character for an Italian comedy? Jody.
2: Nobody knows what the hell you're talking
1: We're
2: about.
1: Looking for Harlequin.
2: Oh. Harlequin. <Wow. laughs>
1: The name iPod was partially inspired by what Stanley Kubrick movie?
4: Brian. 2001, A Space Odyssey.
1: Scoreboard.
2: Brian has 3. Peter, not yet on the board.
1: What Major League Baseball team was the first to rack up 10,000 losses in its history? Brian.
4: The Mets.
1: Peter, you can steal it.
3: The Cubs.
1: Jody.
2: The Athletics.
1: Looking for the Philadelphia Phillies. Mm-hmm. What are Quackers the Duck, Chili the Bear, and Bongo the Monkey?
4: Brian.
1: Brian, you got in there.
4: Animals.
1: Peter, you can steal it.
3: Cereal mascot.
1: Jody.
2: Furries that you would meet at a convention.
1: Beanie Babies. Can you name the original 4 members of KISS? Jody.
2: B. Arthur. Betty White.
1: Looking for Gene Simmons, Paul Stanley, Ace Frehley, and Peter Criss. Scoreboard.
2: Brian has 3. Peter not yet on the board.
1: What board game were they playing when the Moops Moors controversy broke out on Seinfeld?
3: Peter. Trivial Pursuit.
1: What U.S. president's administration suggested that ketchup be considered a vegetable?

0: Brian. Peter.
1: Reagan.
0: Scoreboard.
2: Brian has 4. Peter's on the board with 1.
0: What are the names of Don Draper's kids on Mad Men?
1: Ooh. Brian.
0: Brian for the win.
1: Don Marie Gree.
0: What?
2: Peter. Play some songs.
0: Peter, you can steal it.
3: No idea. Crystal and Jody.
2: Don Jr.
0: No.
2: Phil.
0: No. Looking for Sally, Bobby, and Jean.
2: Can't believe I didn't know that.
0: Can't believe it. What doll brand did Pleasant Roland sell to Mattel for $700 million?
1: Brian.
0: Brian for the win.
1: American Girl.
0: What?
2: American Girl.
0: Game over.
2: Whoa!
3: Nice work, Brian.
0: Brian in Green Lake has advanced in our Tournament of Champions. He's moved forward in the bracket. Peter in West Seattle gets bounced, but he stays a Hall of Famer.
2: Yeah.
0: And a good dude all the way around.
2: A good dude all the way around.
1: No longer.
3: There you go.
2: Brian, what was your nickname? Wasn't it the Terminator?
1: I am the Terminator.
2: Yeah. That feels about right to bring back.
0: He advances.

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0: 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Jody and Bender are live at 6. 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Just greasing the wheels. Did you miss this?
1: Washington anglers can fish without a license this weekend as part of the state annual free fishing weekend on Saturday and Sunday. I'm not a fisher person. I didn't know, like, for most of my life, I didn't know that you had to pay to fish. 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
1: You have to have a license.
2: You can't just pull up with a fishing pole and go fishing?
1: I support you. I suppose you can, but you're taking the risk that a park ranger is going to walk up to you and be like, show me your papers. And then you have to whip out this license. I assume it's for people
2: Hey, what are you in for? Well, I was fishing without a license.
1: I assume it's for people who are trying to overfish or whatever, but like they could kind of do that anyway if they have ill intentions. Somebody will text us the answer.
2: Hey, you two idiots. Stop talking about fishing right now. Like, there are a couple lakes in the area by my house. You're telling me I can't just roll up with a fishing pod and go fishing?
1: You could.
2: A fishing pole.
1: Fishing pole. Just going to throw my pod in the water. Why am I not catching anything? What's the DEA for fish people?
2: You two idiots.
3: You want to play radio skydiving?
1: Yes, because some angry fisherman is calling in right now.
3: We don't have a producer to screen our calls, but when phones are ringing during something like this, we have to answer it.
1: Here, I'll
3: answer. Good morning.
2: Welcome to Jody and Bender's Fishing Corner.
3: You're on the air. Don't swear.
4: You have to have a license to fish.
3: Okay, well, that's all, we already have that information.
1: So far, I've said that twice. Do you have some new information?
4: Okay. They will count your limit. They will check your cooler. They will ask to look in your vehicle. Somebody with a truck or four-wheel drive that's usually not wearing a uniform but can and has a fishing game badge.
2: Hold it. Now, dude, now we're talking like Yellowstone. That's what they do on the Dutton Ranch.
1: Someone who has a truck and no outfit.
2: You just show up with a badge and say, oh, he hung up.
1: Oh, no. I feel like he had half information, but better than what we had. And fishing game.
2: Fish and wildlife.
1: Yeah.
2: Officer.
1: Yeah, let me see your.
2: That's the oldest racket. You mean Dutton's still running that racket?
5: Hey, it's me, Beth.
3: Okay. Well, I think that worked out well. I think we passed along the information. I think we once again are helping society out with information.
1: We don't know.
6: You guys are so funny. They're called game wardens. They are in uniform. They have a badge, and they work for Fish and Wildlife.
1: And so they're counting your fish to make sure you don't overfish.
6: Yes. Yeah, there's limits for different rivers, different lakes, different rules for each place.
7: Hey, this is Angie in Puyallup. I wanted to chime in on the fishing thing.
1: Yes. Help us, Angie.
2: Okay.
7: I've been a fisherwoman for 40-plus years. And like Jody said, yes, you have to have a license. Depending on what you're fishing for, you have to have a catch card on you. So okay. If you're fishing for salmon.
3: Hold on. I'm going to stop you right there. If I want to take my 5-year-old fishing, I don't know what the hell I'm.
1: I don't even know what he's fishing for.
3: I don't know what I'm fishing for. I'm just looking. We're going to put the worm on the hook and we're going to drop it in there. And if I get a bite, yay! Okay. That's it.
7: So then you're probably fishing for trout, but there's a limit and there's a size limit. You have to throw anything back that's under a certain size. And did you know that if you don't follow the rules, they can confiscate everything you have? They can take your boat. They can take your vehicle. They can take all of your equipment. If you don't follow the rules.
3: I'm going to stop you again right there.
1: God, that's crazy.
3: I don't have any equipment. It's me, my daughter.
1: They're going to take your Kia.
3: On the on the banks with a fishing rod.
1: I love it.
3: Where are the signs that say the limit to number of fish is this, the weight of the fish is this, the size of the fish is this, and there's somebody at the end of the driveway looking for my fishing card or my fishing license?
7: Yeah, it's in the game pamphlet that you have to get when you get your fishing license.
1: Yeah.
3: I could just go to
7: 180 page pamphlet.
3: Okay, wow. Dude, I could go to Costco right now and go get a fishing pole. That's it.
1: By the way, 180 pages is no longer a pamphlet. We are now in a young adult novel.
3: Stop.
1: Oh, the texters are so mad at us for not knowing anything about fishing. I'm sorry, you guys, we don't fish. They're like, dear Lord, how do you not know any of this?
3: Text to 52309. Good news, Bender. The license is free for Mackenzie.
1: Yay! Oh! Yay!
3: Text, this is very irresponsible of you guys.
1: We're saying we don't know anything about fishing.

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1: I could stay awake just to hear.

0: 7, The Jet. Jody and Bender will be live at 6. In the meantime, it's the Jody and Bender pre-show. You missed this?
1: Jody does a simple news story about how you can apparently go fishing this weekend for free or
2: right.
1: something like that. And I just innocently, Jody, asked, what do you mean I need a license to go fishing?
2: Right.
1: Because I don't do this professionally. I don't know anything about it.
2: Right.
1: So why can't I just grab a fishing pole and just go off to right. a lake and show my five-year-old daughter how to fish? Not that I know how to fish.
2: Right. And oh my, the disappointment from the general public has been overwhelming.
3: Good morning, Jody and Bender. Yes, you have to have a license. Every year you have to renew it. It's good from April to April, I believe.
4: Morning, Jody and Bender. 1999, my ex-husband and two cousins, we went camping and fishing at Deception Pass, not knowing we needed a license either. 1999, the fishing license ticket was $95. I believe it was a park ranger.
5: Jody and Bender, about the fishing, my mouth dropped wide open. Yes, you have to have a license to fish. It's the DNR, Department of Natural Resources. There's limits on what you can do. I'm surprised you're Washingtonians. How do you not know this?
6: Oh my God, you two are ridiculous. The person that you take the risk of showing up to see if A, you have a license,
1: a.
6: and B, if
1: B.
6: you've gone over your daily catch limit,
1: oh, no.
6: is the game warden. Who's also out on the boat. They just do these checks at random. Maybe sometimes they have suspicions, but that's how that works. So I think you can fish for free with a bamboo pole, maybe.
7: Fishing licenses, hunting licenses. You have to have a license to even gather seaweed off of the beach.
8: I am very shocked that the two of you have never heard of having a fishing license.
2: Sorry.
8: You live in the state of Washington, period. I understand that's not your forte. But you should probably really look at the rules.
9: Wow. Jody okay. and Bender, I am a little disappointed that wow. neither one of you knew about game wardens and fishing licenses, etc.
1: Wow.
9: You guys live in the beautiful, rugged Pacific Northwest, and that's kind of a thing.
10: We don't go fishing.
1: No, it's not.
9: And, Bender, you, sir, especially the rough and tumble rancher with thousands of acres as far as the eye can see, did not know about this? Guys.
1: Okay. Okay.
2: He's a farmer now. He's not a rancher anymore.
1: I don't have any water on my property. And just because Jody and I have collectively lived in the Pacific Northwest for 50 plus years, we've never fished!
2: I know what a game warden is, and I know what a ranger
1: That's
2: is.
1: That's like getting upset at somebody who lives in Vegas and yeah. doesn't know gambling rules.
2: And I know what a fishing license is, but if you ask me to explain the why and the how of it all, I can't.
1: We don't know!
2: Because it's not part of my life. But
1: wow.
2: I'm sorry to have disappointed
1: everybody.
2: We
1: disappointed everybody.
2: We don't know anything about fishing.
1: It's horrible.
2: We know about other stuff.
1: Yeah. Not much about

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1: It's Friday. 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Could have a little bit of rain today. Highs in the mid-60s. Melinda French Gates has pledged to donate $215 million to support contraceptive access and maternal care, as well as initiatives aimed at middle-aged women, including further study of menopause. This is me clapping for Melinda Gates.
2: Melinda, if you're listening, Radiothon happens in December. Would love just a little slice.
1: Just a little slice. just peel a piece off.
2: Just, you want to throw $1 million our way, that'd be fantastic.
1: Maybe she listens, who knows. A new data center is planned for construction at the heart of downtown Seattle in spite of the city's effort to stop such projects. Seattle City Council's Land Use and Sustainability Committee unanimously voted in favor of a one-year moratorium on new data centers. Just, you know, let's take a pause. Let's put a pin in this thing until we can figure out the implications, you know, noise pollution, e-waste, power use, and more. But it looks like, remember where the old Bed Bath & Beyond was? It's like 3rd in Virginia. The old Bed Bath & Beyond. Bed Bath & Beyond moved out, and an art collective moved in, and they do concerts and art and all this stuff. So they're talking about tearing that building down, you know, where all the artists are.
2: Okay.
1: The one building that the artists took over. They're going to tear that down and put an
2: Not for nothing, but you got all these places on, like, is it 5th?
1: Uh-huh.
2: No? Where was Nike and, because none of those stores are refilled. They didn't fill any of those buildings back up.
1: Yeah.
2: I mean, hell, look at Pacific Place.
1: Yeah, but they need, like, the whole mall. They need,
2: there's
1: like,
2: nothing
1: six
2: in
1: the, stories.
2: There's nothing in that mall.
1: There's,
2: you got the movie theater at the top and Johnny Rockets.
1: There's Din Tai Fung's in that mall.
2: At the top?
1: Yeah.
2: Okay, well, the lower five floors, there's nothing there.
1: Ugh, gross. You don't want to put a data center and then eat Din Tai Fung at the
2: I'm
1: top of all the
2: I'm just saying, I'm trying to avoid them tearing down stuff.
1: I hear you. U.S. and Iranian officials have issued conflicting assessments of negotiations. Trump has suggested a deal could be reached soon. Iran's foreign minister says there's been no significant progress in the ongoing war. Today is National Donut Day. A website ranked the classic donuts from best to worst. Glazed and rainbow sprinkles got top spots. Yeah. Ugh, basic.
2: Basic. I love glazed donuts.
1: I love a glazed donut, too. A posthumous Prince album called Timeless comes out August 28th. Features previously unreleased songs from 77 through 2016. That's every major era of his career. In actuality, Prince would have likely hated this very much.
2: What's the name of the song called? The new single? Just wonder if it's already in the system.
1: I had it and then I lost it.
2: All right, we'll find it.
1: We'll get it next time.
2: Okay.

0: Vegas hosts Golden Knights. No, the Vegas Golden Knights host the California.
1: Carolina Hurricanes. The series is tied 1-1.
0: The series is tied at 1-1. Let me do that one again.
1: Hey, everybody else back off. She's with me.
0: And then tomorrow, it's game 3 of the Stanley Cup Finals. The Vegas Golden Knights host the Carolina Hurricanes. The series is tied at 1-1 going into the weekend.
1: Well done.

0: 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Going to get you caught up with Puget Sound Showdown's Tournament of Champions next.
1: Lots of places can expose you to identity theft.
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1: I have the questions this morning. You guys are going to buzz in with your name when you know the answer. First person to five wins. We play until somebody gets five, because during a Hall of Fame slash Tournament of Champions game, there is no cleaning up the mess by either myself or Jody. And if I've got the questions, Jody can answer questions.
2: Gentlemen's points.
1: But can only get gentlemen points. She cannot win. Any questions?
3: Let's do it.
4: No.
1: Here we go. The Chinese flag has one large star and how? Brian.
4: Four.
1: Damn it, it is four. I got to stop with the buzzer because I'm so convinced that they're not going to get it.
2: But he knew.
1: Brian, well done. You're on the board. Here we go.
4: Woo!
1: What Ben & Jerry's ice cream flavor features chocolate-covered peanut butter pretzels?
4: Brian. Chubby Hubby.
1: In what state does the Bridges of Madison County take place?
4: Brian.
1: Peter. Brian.
4: Tennessee.
1: Peter, you can steal it.
3: Wisconsin.
1: Jody.
2: Virginia.
1: Looking for Iowa. What is both the name of a line of books and or a nimble masked character for an Italian comedy? Jody.
2: Nobody knows what the hell you're talking about.
1: Looking for Harlequin.
2: Oh. Harlequin. Wow.
1: The name iPod was partially inspired by what Stanley Kubrick movie?
4: Brian. 2001 A Space Odyssey.
1: Scoreboard.
2: Brian has three. Peter, not yet on the board.
1: What Major League Baseball team was the first to rack up 10,000 losses in its history? Brian.
4: The Mets.
1: Peter, you can steal it.
3: The Cubs.
1: Jody.
2: The Athletics.
1: Looking for the Philadelphia Phillies. What are Quackers the Duck, Chili the Bear, and Bongo the Monkey?
4: Brian.
1: Brian, you got in there.
4: Animals.
1: Peter, you can steal it.
3: Cereal mascot.
1: Jody.
2: Furries that you would meet at a convention.
1: Beanie Babies. Can you name the original four members of KISS? Jody.
2: B. Arthur. Betty White.
1: Looking for Gene Simmons, Paul Stanley, Ace Frehley, and Peter Criss. Scoreboard.
2: Brian has three. Peter not yet on the board.
1: What board game were they playing when the Moops Moors controversy broke out on Seinfeld?
3: Peter.
1: Brian.
3: Trivial Pursuit.
1: What U.S. President's administration suggested that ketchup be considered a vegetable?
4: Brian. Reagan.
1: Scoreboard.
2: Brian has four. Peter's on the board with one.
1: What are the names of Don Draper's kids on Mad Men?
4: Ooh. Brian.
1: Brian for the win.
4: Don Marie Gree.
1: What? Peter,
2: play some songs.
1: Peter, you can steal it.
3: No idea. Crystal and
1: Jody.
2: Don Jr.
1: No.
2: Phil.
1: No. Looking for Sally, Bobby, and Jean.
2: Can't believe I didn't know that.
1: Can't believe it. What doll brand did Pleasant Roland sell to Mattel for $700 million?
4: Brian,
1: for the win.
4: American Girl.
1: What?
2: American Girl.
1: Game over.
2: Whoa!
3: Nice work, Brian.
1: Brian in Green Lake has advanced in our Tournament of Champions. He's moved forward in the bracket. Peter in West Seattle gets bounced, but he stays a Hall of Famer.
2: Yeah.
1: And a well good dude all the way around.
2: A well good dude all the way around.
4: No longer.
3: There you go.
2: Brian, what was your nickname? Wasn't it the Terminator?
4: I am the Terminator.
2: Yeah. That feels about right to bring back.
1: He advances.
2: Right.

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1: Great.
0: Who's this?
1: This is Sharon.
0: Sharon, Jody said to me not just 5-6 minutes ago, hey, play the song of the day in the 6 o'clock hour, because they never play in the 6 o'clock hour. And as everybody knows, Jody's the boss. I played it, and you win.
1: Oh, my gosh. Thank you. I've never heard it at the 6 o'clock hour.
2: I know,
1: thank
2: right?
1: Thank you, Jody.
2: And now you're going to go see Sting at Benaroya Hall on October 8th. Congratulations.
1: Oh, fantastic. Thank you.
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0: 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Up next, however, we've done Financial Corner, Health Corner,
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0: 95.7 The Jet. Variety of the 80s, 90s, and more. It's Jody and Bender, Pat Benatar. A little over, a little less than a half hour away from the first of two Jody and Bender Feel Good Friday morning dance parties. Time Flies is coming up. We're just over an hour away from another Tournament of Champions Puget Sound Showdown round. We're still in round one. This morning, Hall of Famers Rhino in Marysville up against Ben in Arlington.
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0: We'll do that at 7:45.
1: Now, though, that's going to be a good matchup.
0: I don't have, this is the first time we're doing this. We've done Drug Corner, Health Corner, Fishing Corner, Financial Corner,
1: Scam Corner,
0: Drug Corner. We've never done No Corner.
1: I can't even imagine what that means.
0: So, I need a jingle. So just
1: so it's just about things that you say no to, or
0: just give me a jingle.
1: Okay. No corner. How's that?
2: That's really good.
1: It reminds me of like the Ronettes and the Supremes.
2: Hang on.
1: There we go.
0: That's really good.
1: No corner. It's great.
2: Very good.
1: We're going to use it just this one time.
0: No corner.
1: No, that's a woman with problems.
0: Okay. People who say no to these eight things are 98% happier than everyone else.
1: Wow. That's some pretty serious stats you're starting with. So if you can say no to the following things, you will be 98% happier than everybody
0: else.
1: That
0: is correct.
1: Okay, let's go.
0: Number one. Unrealistic expectations.
1: Say no to those.
0: Trying to meet everyone else's standards is a full-time job and not a fun one.
1: Mm-hmm.
0: Happy people don't play the never-ending game of measuring up to someone else's ideal.
1: Bro, you are like etch it on my tombstone. I mean, there's not going to be a tombstone, but because I'm going to get cremated.
0: Whether it's the pressure to have the perfect body, the ideal job, or the right kind of relationship, they've realized those standards aren't even real.
1: Nope.
0: Instead, they say
1: no. Just say no
0: to expectations that don't feel authentic.
1: All of it. You're starting at a spot that makes
3: no corner.
1: Yes. Say no.
0: Toxic people.
1: Yes.
0: You can't feel good around people who make you feel bad.
1: Right.
0: Happy people are ruthless when it comes to protecting their emotional space.
1: Mm-hmm.
0: If someone's always negative, manipulative, dismissive, they don't keep them around. They say no to drama, passive aggressiveness, and energy vampires.
3: No corner.
1: 1,000%. You can't have people in your circle that you don't trust, like trust with everything. Get them out.
0: People who say no to these eight things are 98% happier than everyone else. Overcommitting.
1: So far, I'm 2 for 2, baby.
0: More isn't always better when it comes to the cost of your stability. There's something really powerful about saying, I don't have the capacity for this or you right now.
1: Mm-hmm. Make it 3 for 3.
0: Happy people aren't afraid to admit when their plate is full. They know their limits. They know they're not trying to be superheroes. They say no to cramming their calendar with obligations just to be productive or liked.
3: No corner.
1: That's right. Unfortunately, I cannot make it to your son's water polo match. I apologize.
0: Water polo.
1: No, I cannot host your event at 8 o'clock on a Tuesday night.
0: Mindless scrolling. This goes for really anybody. You pick up your phone, you check for one thing, you emerge 45 minutes later, and you've realized where the hell did the last almost hour go.
1: Mm-hmm.
0: People say no to the dopamine-driven trap of endless feeds and notifications.
3: No corner.
1: I've been trying to explain to my kid that is what is happening with him, that their brains are becoming addicted to the constant scrolling of the reels and the reels and the reels. Every 30 seconds, boom, boom, boom, something else. It's like, stop, let's go for a walk.
0: Comparing themselves to others.
1: Mm-hmm.
0: Comparison is one of the quickest ways to kill your joy. Successful ones say no to the internal voice that whispers, you're behind. Instead of focusing on their progress, goals, and values.
3: No corner.
1: Nobody's like you. Being you is the best thing that you can do.
0: Constant self-criticism. Be kind to yourself. They say no to the loop of self-judgment and replace it with more supportive inner dialogue. People who say no to these eight things are 98% happier than everybody else. People-pleasing.
1: Uh-huh.
0: Stop it!
1: Why bother? You can't please everyone anyway.
0: Waiting for the right time. There's rarely a perfect moment, just the one you choose. One thing happy people don't do is put their lives on hold waiting for everything to be just right.
1: Is that all eight?
0: All eight.
1: How many do you subscribe to?
0: I think a majority, but I'm not happy when I'm not doing stuff. So that whole over-committing thing, I'm saying yes to everything. So,
1: well, that you like that. So I do. That doesn't count for you. That's not an over-commitment for you.
0: But I think everything else I fall, I'm terrible with the doom scrolling. But that way I'm also informative.
1: Right. I'd say I have 7 out of 8. I do put some things off, like I want to take some trips and all this stuff. Hopefully everything will happen, but the rest of them, baby.
0: We killed it.
1: Killed it. Hope you guys killed it too.
0: Time flies. Next on the Jet.

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You're thinking to yourself, what the hell is SEA Airport? It's SeaTac with a new name and beautiful new accommodations for you while you're traveling. Let's take a look back at today. June 5th. You ain't nothing but a hound dog. Jody, it was June 5th, 1956. Elvis Presley appears on the Milton Berle Show to debut his brand new song, Hound On. During the performance, Elvis and his pelvis are going every which way. It causes so much controversy that from then on, cameras would only shoot him from the waist up. June 5th, 1965, the Rolling Stones release.

0: is, of course, the famous riff that Keith Richards says he dreamt about. Ironically, though, when they went to record it, one of the original ideas was to have the guitar riff be replaced by horns. They kept the guitar.
1: That would have sounded cool.
0: Yeah.
1: I'd like to hear that.
0: June 5th, 1968. R.F. Kennedy. Robert F. Kennedy is shot in Los Angeles. The brother of President John F. Kennedy was himself running for president when he was shot. Kennedy would die the next day. June 5th, 1985. It's Ferris Bueller's day off. It's his actual day off. People with way too much time on their hands figured out that it was this date, June 5th, 1985, that Ferris and Cameron and Sloan attended a baseball game between the Chicago Cubs and Atlanta Braves. And that the real game between them took place on June 5th, 1985. June 5th, 1988. George Michael's got the number one song, but it's Nirvana, completely obscure at the time, playing a set at the Central Tavern in Seattle's Pioneer Square. Among the handful of people in attendance, representatives from Sub Pop Records. The rest is history. Just let her cry. June 5th, 1995. Singled Out with Chris Hardwick and Jenny McCarthy premieres on MTV.
1: Such a great show.
0: It's a dating show that would run for 3 years. Jenny McCarthy bailed after two and was replaced with
1: Carmen Electra.
0: Carmen Electra. Here we go back. This is the moment. June 5th, 2013. The first article based on NSA leaked documents by Edward Snowden is published by the Guardian newspaper in the UK. Turns out that our U.S. government is spying on us. The National Security Agency is part of the United States Department of Defense. The first document to be published is a secret order showing that NSA was collecting telephone records of millions of U.S. customers of Verizon Wireless. Snowden would move to Russia to escape espionage charges from the U.S. government. Birthdays, Kenny freaking G!
1: He's here, Kenny.
0: He's 60 years old. Ron Livingston is 59. Marky Mark! Yo, it's about that time to break forth the rhythm and the rhyme. Anybody under the age of 35, 30, this is Mark Wahlberg. In case you didn't know that Mark Wahlberg was a rapper before he was an actor, and he was almost a member of New Kids on the Block with his brother Donnie. He's 55. Joe Gatto is 50. Nick Kroll is 48. Pete Wentz. Pete Wentz is 47. Sophie Lowe is 36.
1: Happy birthday, Vance. Love Matthew, Adam, and Joy. And happy birthday to Scott. You're over the hill. Love Kermit, Mary, Tina, Carlo, and the Little Monsters.
0: That's Time Flies for June 5th on 95.7 The Jet.

0: 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The first of two Jody and Bender Feel Good Friday Morning Dance Parties coming up. It follows Jody's news.
1: Something very cool for free.

0: More than a dozen Republican lawmakers defied their leadership, voted with Democrats to approve a bill that would deliver billions of dollars in aid to Ukraine while imposing steep sanctions on Russia. A parasite called the New World Screwworm Fly has crossed over from Mexico and embedded itself in Texas. This is a very big deal for two reasons. First of all, we haven't had a case since 1966. And second of all, it kills cattle in a horrible way. And it could cost the state's cattle industry over $1.5 billion. So hopefully they can get it under control. A Sherpa climbing guide believed to have died on Mount Everest was found alive after spending nearly a week on the mountain with no food or bottled oxygen. It is the most amazing story. You can find it on the Jody and Bender Facebook page. In theaters this weekend, Masters of the Universe with a 70% Rotten Tomatoes score. Power Ballad with Paul Rudd and Nick Jonas, 86% Rotten Tomatoes
1: score. Power Ballad is, again,
0: Paul Rudd is a wedding singer. He meets Nick Jonas, who's like a fading boy band rock star, and he steals one of Paul Rudd's songs, and it becomes an instant hit, and then Paul Rudd has to try and like get it back and get his name back.
1: That's almost, ironically, Paul Rudd was one of the guest stars at the end of the Friends run. That is like an episode of Friends. Phoebe's old singing partner came back to town. And she was down on her luck and couldn't find a hit. And Phoebe played her Smelly Cat. And the friend took Smelly Cat and made a monster hit out of it.
0: What? Who was the friend? Was it a good?
1: No, I don't remember who the blonde. It was some blonde. I don't remember who she was.
0: Oh, that's funny.
1: Yeah.
0: And so Paul like, Rudd was involved
1: And Paul
0: in that
1: Rudd
0: too.
1: Was involved in that too. They also, ripped off a Friends episode.
0: Also, Scary Movie is out this weekend. 29% on Rotten Tomatoes. Not great. And sports. Mariners at the Tigers. Storm Lynx tomorrow. Game 2 of the NBA Finals, Spurs-Knicks. The Knicks won game one. Belmont Stakes is it's the final leg of the Triple Crown, right? I don't know much about horse racing.
1: Kentucky Derby.
0: I don't care.
1: The Preakness.
0: Belmont Stakes. Which actually sounds like a hardcore rave. Also, tomorrow.
1: Right next to the OnlyFans house in Bellevue.
0: The Preakness. We're doing a Preakness at the OnlyFans house. Game 3 of the Stanley Cup Finals is tomorrow. The Golden Knights hosting the Hurricanes. The series is tied at 1-1 going into the weekend.
1: You ready?
0: Ready.
1: Here we go.
2: I love it. It's Jody and Bender's Feel Good Friday Morning Dance.

0: Okay. Up next, though. Oh, my God. Tournament of Champions continues round one this morning. Rhino and Marysville up against Ben and Arlington. 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

0: 95, 7 The Jet. It's Chody and Bender. So we're in the middle of Puget Sound Showdown's Tournament of Champions, and we're now getting texts for suggestions on how to perhaps improve the game.
1: Oh, we love suggestions. Bring them on, please.
0: Text, I have an idea. Add a random person to the Tournament of Champions just for fun. That won't
1: like,
0: work.
1: Like, here's Carl from Everett.
0: Who's
1: like,
0: never played the game
1: never
0: before.
1: Played the game.
0: Look, I don't mean to overhype this. They would destroy you.
1: Yeah, it would be sad. You'd crumble.
0: Because they have the timing and they have... That's like a random person going on Jeopardy and trying to take out a two-week champion.
1: Yeah.
0: They have the timing down and they know what they're doing.
1: Yeah, I want to be clear about our Hall of Famers. They are no joke.
0: And their egos won't let them lose.
1: And they are Jeopardy good.
0: Text, perhaps you should consider capping the questions at 25. If no one has gotten 5 after you've exhausted everything, they're both out.
1: Ooh.
0: The first 2 games that we've played, we went north of 20 questions, 20, 21 questions. The record is 22.
1: I don't think we should do that. I think that the question asking is on us.
0: Yesterday was quick. Yesterday, yeah. I think we had 8 questions maybe asked.
1: Yeah, the questions need to be properly vetted by us. That's not on them. If we're asking super random stuff that nobody knows and it gets up to 30 questions, then that sucks and it's on us.
0: Or they're dumb.
1: Or no, they're not dumb.
0: The next matchup, Rhino in Marysville against Ben in Arlington. We do it next on The Jet.

0: 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It's Jody and Bender. It is a Tournament of Champions, Puget Sound Showdown. All the Hall of Famers are back. We're now 1, 2, 3. This is our fourth matchup. This one, Hall of Famers Rhino in Marysville. Hey, Rhino!
1: Howdy! What's
2: Rhino!
1: Going on?
2: Rhino! Rhino!
0: Rhino, are you going to be taking on Ben in Arlington? Hi, Ben!
1: What's up?
0: What's going
2: on? Ben!
0: The Hall of Famers are back. Everybody's back together again. 20 Hall of Famers,
1: right,
0: all going head to head
2: to
0: find out who is the best of the best. Can anybody unseat our current King of Kings, Craig in Snohomish? But first things first, Jody has the questions this morning. You guys are going to buzz in with your name when you know the answer. First person of 5 wins. I can help clean up the mess, but I can't win. So you guys have to keep going until somebody gets 5 correct answers. If you win, you move on. If you lose, you are bounced from the single elimination bracket. Here we go.
2: What was Rodgers and Hammerstein's first Broadway musical?
1: Ben. Sound of Music?
2: Rhino?
3: Don't know.
2: Bender.
0: West Side Story.
2: Oklahoma, where the wind goes sweeping down the plains.
0: Nothing. All right.
2: The Soviet Union dissolved in 1991, leading to the independence of how many countries?
1: Ben. 15.
2: Jackson Pollock was well known for what distinctive painting method?
1: Ben. Splatter.
2: More specifically.
1: Splatter style.
2: Rhino.
3: Drip.
2: Where in your body is the Atlas bone?
1: Ben. Your ear.
2: Rhino.
3: It's in the spine.
2: That is
0: spine?
2: Correct.
0: Oh.
2: Yeah, that's correct. What country's residents have been awarded the most Nobel Prize?
1: Ben. France.
2: Rhino.
3: Germany?
2: Bender.
0: America.
2: America.
0: Yeah!
4: Got a dream to take from there.
0: Come on!
1: Thought it was too obvious.
2: Rhino has 2, Ben has 1, and Bender has 1, but it is a gentleman's point and he can't win. Who performs in Times Square with his underwear on?
1: Ben. Carrot Top.
2: Rhino?
3: Isn't it the Naked Cowboy?
2: That is correct.
0: Scoreboard.
2: Rhino now has 3. Ben and Bender each have 1, but Bender can't win. Who wrote How to Win Friends and Influence People?
1: Ben. Eel.
2: Rhino.
3: I don't know.
0: Oh, that's
2: Bender.
1: Carnegie.
0: It's Carnegie.
2: Carnegie is correct. Right. Dale Carnegie.
0: Do I get that?
2: No.
0: Well, because he threw it out there.
2: That
0: I was going to say it.
2: You can't win anyway. Zapata and walrus are 2 types of what?
1: Ben. Shoes.
2: Rhino?
3: I didn't hear the first part. So I don't know.
2: Zapata and walrus are types of what? Bender?
0: Mustache.
2: A mustache. What famous fictional villain made his first appearance in 1981's novel Red Dragon?
1: Ben. Oh, gosh. Moriarty. That's not right.
2: Rhino.
3: I don't know.
2: Bender.
0: What villain? Magneto.
2: Hannibal Lecter.
0: Oh.
2: Freaking Magneto.
0: Freaking Magneto. Hey, at least I gave an answer.
2: I know, it's
0: true. I got a Hall of Famer saying,
2: That's true, you did give an answer.
0: All right.
3: Yeah, that's true.
2: Which U.S. president signed the bill that created the National Park Service?
1: Ben.
2: Ben.
1: Theodore Roosevelt.
0: No.
2: No. Look over here. Thumbs down. Rhino.
3: Reagan.
2: Bender.
0: I was going to say Roosevelt, so I'll go with Wilson.
2: Wilson is correct.
0: Hey,
2: it was Woodrow Wilson that created the National Park Service. It was Theodore Roosevelt that did everything else.
0: What's the score?
2: Rhino has 3, Ben has 1. When Siskel died, who teamed up with Ebert?
1: Ben. Thompson.
2: Rhino?
3: By himself.
2: Bender.
0: Peter Frampton.
2: Roper. Ebert and Roper. Oh. Roper. Mm-hmm.
0: Oh.
2: In what city did the Hindenburg airship disaster occur?
1: Ben. Lakehurst, New Jersey.
2: Rhino has 3. Ben now has 2. Who was the first monster killed by Beowulf?
1: Ben. Grendel.
2: When you know stuff like that, it makes me want to kiss you on your cheek. No offense to any partner you may have. I get excited. Okay. Who wrote the Miss Marple and Hercule Poirot?
1: Ben. Agatha Christie.
2: And again, Ben now has 4, Rhino has 3. Auditions for the title role of what 1982 movie spanned 2 years, 22 cities, 8,000 interviews, and 70 actresses?
1: Ben.
2: Ben for the win.
1: Oh, actresses. Raiders of the Lost Ark. Right.
2: Rhino. Bender.
3: I guess.
2: 1982
0: actress. Iron Cara.
2: Annie.
0: Annie. Wasn't going there.
2: Yeah. You weren't thinking about Annie, were you?
0: I was
2: you
0: not.
2: You never think about Annie.
0: I never do. I'm sorry.
2: In 1998, Brazil banned the sale of this video game and added on an 8,500 Ben for the win.
1: 1998. Pokemon.
2: Rhino?
3: What is it?
2: In 1998, Brazil banned the sale of this video game, including an $8,500 fine to anyone caught selling it, due to their belief that the game incites violence.
3: Grand Theft Auto.
2: Full house!
0: Holy crap!
2: Full house.
0: We've got a full house. The next one wins and advances in the Tournament of Champions bracket.
2: What 2 airlines flew the Concorde?
1: Ben
2: for the win.
1: British Airways and Air France.
0: Game over. How about
2: Wow.
0: Ben in Arlington has advanced to the next round of our Puget Sound Showdown Tournament Champions.
2: That was stressful.
0: Rhino is bounced, but he's still a Hall of Famer.
2: Sure is.
0: Nobody's going to take that from you.
2: They can't do it.
0: Everybody have a great weekend.

0: 95.7 The Jet. We have an update. We'll do that at 8:15. Jody's news is coming up. Wow. Lots of people texting in. That was a hard... a hard showdown text, but these games are awesome. If the Tournament of Champions gets to 30 questions, it's still fun because no one knows them and we feel not as dumb.
1: Right. Well, the questions are hard. They have to be, but it's fun to listen as they play because somebody's going to win at
0: some
1: point.
0: The complete opposite of a fresh meat game.
1: Yeah, no doubt.
0: Because you're like pulling your hair out because people don't know really easy questions, but when we do Tournament of Champions, I equate this, if you typically watch Jeopardy,
1: yeah,
0: and they do their Tournament of Champions,
1: yeah,
0: you immediately feel stupid.
1: Yeah.
0: Because regular Jeopardy is hard enough.
1: Yes.
0: And then you throw it in the Tournament of Champions, it's like, who the hell knows this stuff?
1: My biggest problem with the Tournament of Champions Jeopardy rounds are all the riddle questions. I have to even think about what he's saying and then figure out if I know it or not.
0: Text from the King of Kings, Craig in Snohomish, who's our reigning Tournament of Champions champion.
1: Yeah.
0: Yeah, throw in some random guy like that person suggested. They wouldn't have gotten any of those questions.
1: He's not wrong.
0: No.
2: I gotta tell you, I did not know almost any of those answers. I'm usually pretty good at Puget Sound Showdown, but those are top-level questions.
0: All right, so Monday, the matchup is going to be Kelly from Kamado Island. Boom, boom!
1: Boom!
0: She's coming back.
1: Let's go.
0: And Mickey in Centralia.
1: Love it.
0: Two Hall of Famers going head-to-head, trying to advance in our Tournament of Champions. Jody's news after Michael on the Jet.

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1: 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Melinda French Gates has

0: donuts, you can let your mouth water looking at our social media photos. A posthumous Prince album.
1: Like usual.
0: Like usual. A posthumous Prince album called Timeless comes out on August 28th, featuring previously unreleased songs, just a grab bag of stuff from 1977 through 2016. Forbes released their annual list of America's richest self-made women. Some of the names you might recognize at number 16 is Oprah, worth $3.4 billion, followed at number 23 by Taylor Swift, $2 billion. Rihanna and Beyonce at $1 billion, tied at 39.
1: Where are we? Anywhere even?
0: No. No, sadly. And I don't think I would be self-made because my dad and mom let me have their credit card when I was in college, and I charged up a bunch of stuff.
1: Well done.
0: So does that make me self-made? I don't know. In theaters this weekend, Masters of the Universe, Power Ballad, and Scary Movie. On TV, Netflix has Office Romance with J-Lo and Brett Goldstein. Apple TV has the premiere of Cape Fear. I can't wait. I can't wait. It's the third remake. It's going to be so awesome. And then Pink is your host for the Tony Awards on Sunday. Thank you, Bender.
1: I wasn't sure how long I was going for.
0: You're good. That was the perfect amount. In sports, Mariners at the Tigers, Storm Lynx tomorrow. Game two of the NBA Finals is tonight. Knicks won game one. Belmont Stakes is this weekend. Game three of the Stanley Cup Finals is Saturday. Series is tied 1-1 going into the weekend with the Knights and the Hurricanes.
1: Questions continue to be asked. Answers will be given. We have an update.

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0: 1 hour away from Puget Sound Showdown Tournament of Champions, the replay. Texts are coming in. Jody asked all those hard questions, and they stayed at that level. When Bender did all those hard questions, he then came up with what makes bread rise. Look, I was throwing them a bone because everyone was struggling.
2: What is bread?
0: Text, how do you guys come up with the questions for Puget Sound Showdown?
2: That's a great question.
0: Everywhere.
2: We can't tell you that.
0: That's what I said. We can't tell you that. Text, isn't Mickey the one you guys forgot about for about a year?
2: Yes.
0: Yes. Mickey from Centralia is the next Hall of Famer to play. He's playing Monday against Kelly from Commando Island. Boom, boom.
2: The tournament
0: is going to take on Mickey.
2: Wasn't it the last tournament we did? He called us and he was just like, what about me, you guys? You forgot about me. And we were like, who the hell are you? He's like, I'm one of your Hall of Famers. And we're like, what?
0: Are you sure? Prove it.
2: It did make me feel a little bit better that you also had forgotten about him, because I forget everything these days.
0: Text, have you guys played the Song of the Day yet?
2: Yes.
0: Jody wanted it played in the 6 o'clock hour this morning, so I apologize to everyone else who wasn't up yet.
2: Listen,
0: the Song of the Day is now over.
2: Listen, some of us have to get in our cars early. We got to be up and at them. You know, some of you scumbags rolling out of bed at 9 a.m.
0: Some of you scumbags.
2: Yawn and stretch.
0: Wow.
2: Get a cup of coffee, pat around the house. Like, you know, give the 6 a.m.
0: yawn
2: people.
0: And stretch and time to come
2: try
0: alive.
2: Try to come alive. Jump in the shower, the blood starts pumping. Out on the street, the traffic's just jumping. It folks like me on the job. From 9 to 5.
1: Yeah.
2: Where'd that come from?
0: It's coming. Hang on.
2: Oh, it's coming. Hang on.
0: I have an update. I'm getting DMs about it. We get texts about it. People wanting to know if I have thrown my CPAP machine out the window. My CPAP machine, I've come to grips with it.
2: Mm-hmm.
0: He and I, it and I, she and I.
2: I mean, most sailors call their boats a woman.
0: Okay, so I'll call my CPAP a woman.
2: A woman.
0: She and I are getting along just fine now.
2: Okay.
0: We finally got the air pressure dialed in.
2: Mm-hmm.
0: I am averaging less than one sleep apnea event per hour.
2: Nice.
0: I am averaging 5 to 6 hours of sleep a night.
2: Good.
0: With it on.
2: Good.
0: I have woken up many a morning surprised that the CPAP thing is still on my face. Shocked!
2: So it took about a month for you to get used to it.
0: Didn't it take longer than that? I started doing it in March.
2: Did you?
0: Yeah. But I will tell you that according to the app, I then got a notification yesterday that said, hey, congratulations, you got your 21-night badge.
2: Oh, great. Is that from your insurance company?
0: I got to look at my 21-night usage badge.
2: Oh, look at you.
0: Yeah. So, yeah.
2: You should celebrate.
0: According to last night, I slept for 4.5 hours, which I don't think was full on right because I woke up and I didn't have it on. But yeah, so it's working. It's
2: great.
0: Fine. Everything's, and I'm now back in the bedroom.
2: Mm-hmm.
0: I am no longer
2: nice.
0: Sleeping in the barn.
2: Nice.
0: And I'm not gonna
2: sexy
0: lie.
2: Sexy man I'm with not, his luggage full of face machinery.
0: I'm not gonna lie. I have said to my wife,
2: hey baby,
0: there's nothing about this that's romantic.
2: Yeah.
0: There's nothing about this that's attractive.
2: Yeah.
0: And I am, I'm not gonna lie, very self-conscious of it.
2: Yeah.
0: I won't put this thing on until I know the lights are out and she's in bed.
2: Oh, really?
0: Oh, because I'm not going to say it's embarrassing, but it's not attractive
2: but
0: looking.
2: She's the one who wanted it so badly.
0: Exactly, which is when she says, no, no, you don't understand.
2: Yeah.
0: I find it extremely sexy.
2: Yeah, you're getting your health in order.
0: You're not snoring anymore.
2: Yeah.
0: And you're back in the primary bedroom.
2: Listen, you know, this isn't the first time that she's looked over at you and thought, oh, my husband is significantly older than me.
0: What the hell does that have to do with it? What does that have to
2: I'm
0: do
2: sure
0: with it?
2: I'm sure there have been other times where she's like, oh.
0: I don't believe that for a second. I don't believe that for a second.
2: She's got a little card in her pocket. 16-year age difference. There's only 2 checks on it. This bit with the CPAP and then something else along
0: the way. What's something else?
2: I don't know. Probably when your beard went all gray. Hello.
0: It doesn't make any noise.
2: And I honestly don't believe for a second that she finds you less attractive with it on. I mean, for real, like, there's obviously kissing access that is over. Like, you have to do all your business before, right? Because then isn't it over your face?
0: No.
2: Like, the whole thing?
0: It's just under my nose.
2: Well, she's not going to kiss you with that thing on, right? Don't you have, like, saliva puddling and stuff?
0: No.
2: And, like, mucus at the side, no? Because I'm picturing it wrong.
0: You are picturing it wrong.
2: She can kiss you with your CPAP machine?
0: Yes.
2: Then that's true love. If somebody's giving you deep, long kisses.
0: Oh, no, no. Wait, no, no, no. It's not a deep, long kiss.
2: Just like a good night. Night, night. Love you and love your machine. If somebody's kissing you with that thing on, they love you. Not that you had any concerns.
0: So you guys wanted the update. There's your update.
2: There's your update. He's doing good.
0: The CPAP machine is working. I'm sleeping. And Jody feels that it just makes me another reason that my wife knows that I'm much older than she is.
2: Not just acknowledging it, you know, every once in a while.
0: Why are you the one acknowledging it and not her?
2: I'm your work wife. I'm here to help. It's fun, right? We're having a good time.
0: We're having so much fun.

0: 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Bender, if Rachel didn't love you, she wouldn't have insisted you get the CPAP.
1: Right.
0: If she didn't love you, there's too many negatives in the sentence. If she didn't
1: love you, that's why she wants you to have it.
0: If she didn't love you, she wouldn't have insisted on you getting it.
1: Right. So you know she loves you because she wanted you to get one, because she cares about you.
0: Okay.
2: Hey, Bender. On the flip side, I want to tell you, for a woman, that CPAP is a great blocker.
1: Oops, got my mask on. Sorry. Night-night.
2: You know it, baby.
1: Oops, sorry. I already put my mask on. Bye-bye.
2: not tonight. Yeah. After 36 years, I get that sucker on as fast as I can.
1: That's funny.
0: Really? Well, there's a happy marriage that I do not envy.
2: Oh, come on. I'm happily married. He's wonderful. He's just a hound dog. 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

0: 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Girls need love. It's Joni and Bender. Ooh, it's a dance party extra. Victor Minigo said, I'll throw this one in the end.
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1: We do Time Flies twice every day. Typically, it's 6:45 and 8:45, but on Friday, it gets bumped because of the second dance party. So welcome to the second replay of Time Flies. 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It's new. It's rebranded. It's the old SeaTac, but it's pretty and waiting for you. Take a look back today, June 5th.
2: You ain't nothing but a hound dog.
1: Jody, it was June 5th, 1956. 70 years ago today, Elvis Presley appears on the Milton Berle Show to do his brand new song.
2: Well, they said you was
1: Hound Dog. During the performance, Elvis and his pelvis are going every which way and are completely freaking out the censors. It causes so much controversy that from then on, cameras would only shoot him from the waist up.
3: That's right. Thank God.
2: You ain't nothing but a
1: If you're watching Jody and Bender TV, Jody's the same way. We only shoot her from the waist up.
3: You guys have no idea what I'm doing under the desk. It's disgusting.
1: June 5th, 1965. The Rolling Stones release Satisfaction here in America.
2: I can't get no
1: Fun fact, this is, of course, the song where the urban legend of Keith Richards saying that he dreamt of the guitar riff and woke up and recorded it and they did the song. Apparently, the opening guitar riff was originally rumored to be replaced by horns.
3: That would have sounded pretty good, actually.
1: But they kept the guitar.
3: I don't hate it.
1: June 5th, 1968. Robert F. Kennedy is shot in Los Angeles. The brother of the president was himself running for president when he shot. Kennedy would die the next day. June 5th, 1985. It's Ferris Bueller's day off. It's his actual day off. People with way too much time on their hands figured out that when watching the movie, this is the date that Ferris, Cameron, and Sloan attended a baseball game between the Chicago Cubs and the Atlanta Braves. And the real game between them played June 5th, 1985.
3: That's so funny.
1: How about that?
2: You were just a stranger.
1: June 5th, 1988. George Michael's got the number one song, but Nirvana, obscure at the time, plays a set at the Central Tavern in Pioneer Square. Among those in attendance, representatives from Sub Pop Records. The rest is history.
2: Just let her cry.
1: June 5th, 1995. Singled Out with Chris Hardwick and Jenny McCarthy premieres on MTV. It's a dating show that would run for 3 years. Jenny McCarthy bailed after two and was replaced by
3: Carmen Electra.
1: Carmen Electra.
2: Here we go back. This is
1: June 5th, 2013. The first article based on NSA leaked documents by Edward Snowden is published by the Guardian newspaper in the UK. You see, it turns out that the US government is spying on us.
3: You don't say.
1: The National Security Agency, part of the DOD. The first documents to be published is a secret court order showing that the NSA was collecting telephone records of millions of U.S. customers of Verizon Wireless.
3: Bro, people be so bored listening to my phone conversations.
1: Snowden would move to Russia to escape espionage charges from the U.S. government. So he had to move to Russia, but Verizon's still cool.
3: It's fine,
1: All right, that's fine. Birthdays, Kenny G.
3: Bring it.
1: I want to say that Kenny G recently sold a house on Hunts Point for like $80 million or $50 million or something like that.
3: Yeah, that's blowing money.
1: Holy crap. Mm-hmm. He's 60.
3: Yeah.
1: Ron Livingston's 59. Mark Wahlberg.
4: Yo, it's about that time to break forth the rhythm and the rhyme.
1: Anybody under the age of 35, 40. Anybody under the age of 40. In case you didn't know, Mark Wahlberg, the actor, is Marky Mark.
3: From the Funky Bunch.
1: From the Funky Bunch. Come on. He's 55. Feel it. Joe Gatto is 50. Nick Kroll is 48. Pete Wentz. He's 47. Sophie Lowe is 36.
3: Happy birthday to the amazing Christopher Linnell, turning 39 today. He is so loved by his mom and family. And happy birthday, Scott. You are officially over the hill. Love Kermit, Mary, Tina, Carlo, and the Little Monsters.
1: That's Time Flies on a Feel Good Friday, June 5th.

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0: Cause I gotta have faith.
1: Howdy, 5-7 the Jet. It's Jody and Bender. It is a Tournament of Champions Puget Sound Showdown. All the Hall of Famers are back. We're now 1, 2, 3. This is our fourth matchup. This one, Hall of Famers Rhino in Marysville. Hey, Rhino!
2: Howdy!
3: Rhino!
1: Rhino, are you going to be taking on Ben in Arlington? Hi, Ben!
4: What's up?
1: What's going on?
3: Ben!
1: The Hall of Famers are back. Everybody's back together again. 20 Hall of Famers,
4: right,
1: all going head to head
3: to
1: find out who is the best of the best. Can anybody unseat our current King of Kings, Craig in Snohomish? But first things first, Jody has the questions this morning. You guys are going to buzz in with your name when you know the answer. First person to 5 wins. I can help clean up the mess, but I can't win. So you guys have to keep going until somebody gets 5 correct answers. If you win, you move on. If you lose, you are bounced from the single elimination bracket. Here we go.
3: What was Rodgers and Hammerstein's first Broadway musical?
4: Ben. Down to Music?
3: Rhino?
2: Don't know.
3: Bender.
1: West Side Story.
3: Oklahoma, where the wind goes sweeping down the plains.
1: All right.
3: The Soviet Union dissolved in 1991, leading to the independence of how many countries?
4: Ben. 15.
3: Jackson Pollock was well known for what distinctive painting method?
4: Ben. Splatter.
3: More specifically?
4: Splatter style.
3: Rhino.
2: Drip.
3: Where in your body is the Atlas bone?
4: Ben. Your ear.
3: Rhino.
2: It's in the spine.
3: That is correct.
1: Oh.
3: Yeah, that's correct. What country's residents have been awarded the most Nobel Prize?
4: Ben. France.
3: Rhino.
2: Germany?
3: Bender.
1: America!
3: America!
1: Yeah!
5: Got a dream to take from there.
1: Come on!
4: Thought it was too obvious.
3: Rhino has 2, Ben has 1, and Bender has 1, but it is a gentleman's point and he can't win. Who performs in Times Square with his underwear on?
4: Ben. Carrot Top.
3: Rhino?
2: Isn't it the Naked Cowboy?
3: That is correct.
1: Scoreboard.
3: Rhino now has 3. Ben and Bender each have 1, but Bender can't win. Who wrote How to Win Friends and Influence People?
4: Ben. Eel.
3: Rhino.
2: I don't know.
1: Oh, that's...
3: Bender.
4: Carnegie.
1: It's Carnegie.
3: Carnegie is correct. Right. Dale Carnegie.
1: Do I get that?
3: No.
1: Well, because he threw it out there.
3: That
1: I was going to say
3: you
1: it.
3: You can't win anyway. Zapata and walrus are 2 types of what?
4: Ben. Shoes.
3: Rhino?
2: I didn't hear the first part, so I don't know.
3: Zapata and walrus are types of what? Bender?
1: Moustache.
3: A moustache. What famous fictional villain made his first appearance in 1981's novel Red Dragon?
4: Ben. Oh, gosh. Moriarty. That's not right.
3: Rhino.
2: I don't know.
3: Bender.
1: What villain? Magneto.
3: Hannibal Lecter.
1: Oh.
3: Freaking Magneto.
1: Freaking Magneto. Hey, at least I gave an answer.
3: I know, it's true.
1: I got a Hall of Famer saying,
3: that's true, you did give an answer.
1: All right.
2: Yeah, that's true.
3: Which U.S. president signed the bill that created the National Park Service?
4: Ben. Theodore Roosevelt.
1: No.
3: Look over here. Thumbs down. Rhino.
2: Reagan.
3: Bender.
1: I was going to say Roosevelt, so I'll go with Wilson.
3: Wilson is correct.
1: Hey,
3: it was Woodrow Wilson that created the National Park Service. It was Theodore Roosevelt that did everything else. Rhino has 3. Ben has 1. When Siskel died, who teamed up with Ebert?
4: Ben. Thompson.
3: Rhino?
2: By himself.
3: Bender.
1: Peter Frampton.
3: Roper. He Burton roped her.
1: Oh.
3: Roper.
1: Mm-hmm. Oh.
3: In what city did the Hindenburg airship disaster occur?
4: Ben. Lakehurst, New Jersey.
3: Rhino has 3. Ben now has 2. Who was the first monster killed by Beowulf?
4: Ben. Grendel.
3: When you know stuff like that, it makes me want to kiss you on your cheek. No offense to any partner you may have. I get excited. Okay. Who wrote the Miss Marple and Hercule Poirot?
4: Ben. Agatha Christie.
3: And again. Ben now has 4. Rhino has 3. Auditions for the title role of what 1982 movie spanned 2 years, 22 cities, 8,000 interviews, and 70 actresses?
4: Ben
3: for the win.
4: Oh, actresses. Raiders of the Lost Ark. All right.
3: Rhino. Bender.
2: I guess.
1: 1982
3: actress.
1: Annie. Wasn't going there.
3: Yeah, you weren't thinking about Annie, were you?
1: I was not.
3: You never think about Annie.
1: I never do. I'm sorry.
3: In 1998, Brazil banned the sale of this video game and added on an 8,500 Ben for the win.
4: 1998. Pokemon.
3: Rhino.
2: Is it?
3: In 1998, Brazil banned the sale of this video game, including an $8,500 fine to anyone caught selling it due to their belief that the game incites violence.
2: Grand Theft Auto.
3: Full House!
1: Holy crap.
3: Full House.
1: We've got a full house. The next one wins and advances in the Tournament of Champions bracket.
3: What 2 airlines flew the Concorde?
4: Ben
3: for the win.
4: British Airways and Air France.
1: Game over. How about
3: that?
1: Ben in Arlington has advanced to the next round of our Puget Sound Showdown Tournament Champions.
3: That was stressful.
1: Rhino is bounced, but he's still a Hall of Famer.
3: Sure is.
1: Nobody's going to take that from you.
3: They can't do it.
1: Everybody have a great weekend.

0: 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Daily Bender Gazette coming up. A round of Damn! Haven't heard that in a while coming up. That's how we end the show. A song that we haven't heard in a while. 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

0: Spanning the globe to find the news you didn't know you needed to know. You know? 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
2: Better you, better life.
1: We do some interaction here. You can text in if this pertains to you, 52309, or use the talkback on the iHeartRadio app. Uber has revealed its annual list of lost and found items in its cars from people that are getting out so quickly and then leaving behind stuff. Revealing the strangest items passengers forgot in their cars, phones, wallets, keys remain the most common. This year, however, dentures with only two teeth.
2: I
1: did this story on Studio 13 the other day, and the picture of the dentures, it looks like you're gumming your food, and there was only two teeth.
2: Well, that's for if someone got their friggin' teeth knocked out.
1: Right, then, so it's the two teeth that go in, and they're keeping it on a...
2: If I knock my two front teeth out, well, I would get implants. But some people would get a denture with only two teeth in it. So you stick that in when you're socializing, and then I guess when you're in the Uber, you're like, oh, I'm going to
1: take it out. Thank you for explaining that to me.
2: Something so important to your appearance to leave behind, something so unsanitary as to just like sit it on the spot next to you in the Uber is so wild.
1: I'm going to assume, though, it was in a case and not just the denture sitting on the...
2: It's more fun how I'm picturing
1: it. Okay. Live butterflies, a 75-gallon fish tank.
2: Weird.
1: How do you forget that?
2: Maybe they did it on purpose. Fish tanks are often hard to get rid of. Nobody wants them.
1: A dishwasher.
2: A dishwasher. That had to be left behind on purpose. Instead of going to the dump, you just leave it and run away.
1: Like one of the tabletop dishwashers, obviously.
2: Obviously. Well, no, you could get an Uber like van to pick you up, and you could stuff a normal size one in the back.
1: What is Labubu collectible toys?
2: Those are those ugly dolls that are like...
1: What? Please look at the camera. Please look at the camera.
2: You've seen the Labubu.
1: Do that again.
2: It goes like this. That's people fantastic. Have them on keychains and people collect them. And they're often very expensive.
1: Fitness equipment.
2: Sure.
1: Vapes.
2: Yeah.
1: Human hair.
2: Yeah, because sometimes when you have a bad weave, it hurts. And the minute you're out of the club, you're like, oh, let me get my dentures and my weave out.
1: A group picture that included Donny Osmond.
2: Sure. We're not going to need this anymore.
1: An ankle monitor.
2: Oh, man. You're supposed to have that on you.
1: 420 donuts.
2: That's a lot of donuts. Wow, the ankle monitor. I wonder if that was somebody's grand plan to like get into an Uber and leave the ankle monitor on so it looks like you were driving around town. You were really going to do something nefarious.
1: Doesn't an ankle monitor monitor if you take it off?
2: Yes, there's an alarm that goes off, but you would still have enough time to do something nefarious. That's actually a really good plan.
1: 420 donuts?
2: Yeah.
1: How the hell do you leave behind 420 donuts?
2: Because you have all those dozens of donuts you were supposed to bring somewhere in the back of the trunk, and you somehow forgot them because you are drunk.
1: An oxygen tank.
2: Sure. Don't need that. People are crazy.
1: A mini fridge.
2: Yeah.
1: 20 pounds of duck sausage.
2: Oh, what a waste. You ever have duck sausage?
1: No.
2: No, me either. I don't really like eating duck that much, but I will every once in a
1: while.
2: What
1: is duck sausage?
2: Sausage made out of duck. Do I need to?
1: Yes, please.
2: Well, you know how some sausage is made out of pork and some sausage is made out of chicken and there's also sausage made out of duck.
1: What makes it a sausage and not just a slab of beef?
2: Because it's duck meat squished inside a casing. I'm sorry I did that with my fingers.

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1: It's 95.7 The Jet on the heels of just doing the Daily Bender Gazette story about items left in Ubers. Text to 52309 from David in Arlington.
0: He didn't play today.
1: But he's a Hall of Famer.
0: Yeah, we have two Arlingtons.
1: His text reads, please tell me you got that for her file. Sorry, I did that with my fingers, but that's how you make sausage. I will lift. Thank you. Text for the out of context file. Need to use that from Joey. Text. I love how Jody has a response and scenario for everything.
0: Oh, I love those lists like that. It's so funny to imagine what people are doing because people are crazy.
1: Text. It's called a partial denture or flipper.
0: Yeah, flipper. That's the word I was looking for.
1: Okay. It was a denture with two teeth.
0: Yeah.
1: My immediate thought was
0: Bugs Bunny mouth.
1: It was for somebody who didn't have any teeth but could only afford two.
0: Right.
1: So
0: no.
1: They put the dentures in and they had two teeth.
0: No, if you lose some of your front teeth, you have choices. You can get an implant, which is expensive and painful, or you can get a flipper, which is like a retainer with a couple of raggedy weird teeth on it, and then you just click it up there. And I assume that that's what a lot of people would choose.
1: Okay.
0: Probably best to put it back in your bag and not just leave it in the Uber, but okay.
1: Program is done.
0: Week is done. Long week.
1: Not a moment too soon.
0: Long week.
1: Monday, we are back with tickets for Yacht Rock Review, mm-hmm. Yacht Rock Rodeo.
0: Yacht Rock Review. Yacht
1: Rare.
0: At the Washington State Fair on September 14th.
1: So we'll do that with the song of the day. All next week. Puget Sound Showdown, the Tournament of Champions. Monday's matchup is going to be Kelly in Camino Island.
0: Boom, boom.
1: Boom, boom, going up against Mickey in Centralia, the forgotten Hall of Famer.
0: Love it.
1: Because the last time we did the Tournament of Champions, we forgot about him.
0: We literally, he called us and he's like, hey, can I be in the Tournament of Champions? And we're like, who the hell are you? He's like, I'm one of your Hall of Famers.
1: Tuesday, it's going to be Tony and Lake Stevens up against Darren in Mount Vernon.
0: Nice.
1: And then the rest of it as we go.
0: I love talking to all the Hall of Famers again. It's really fun.
1: We'll figure out something. Yeah, that's it.
0: Now we do the song.
1: That's all we're going to promote.
0: Yeah.
1: Have a fantastic weekend. I'm going to be at Lake Wilderness tomorrow morning in Maple Valley.
0: Oh, you got the triathlon?
1: For the Lake Wilderness Triathlon, benefiting amongst other charity events or charity beneficiaries, Seattle Children's Hospital.
0: Right. Remember when that was 5 minutes from your house?
1: Yeah, now it's like 90 minutes. It's
0: fine. What time do you have to be there?
1: 5:45. But it is the only event where they hand me a microphone and a gun.
0: That's right. Yeah. this freaking guy.
1: And you're just doing baseball all weekend.
0: Yeah, I have to wake up early too if it makes you feel any better because I have to be in Everett at 7 a.m. So
1: That's
0: not great.
1: Let's wrap it up with your request.
2: 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This is Sue from Tacoma. Can you please play for Damn? I haven't heard that in a while. Paul Simon, You Can Call Me Out.
3: 95.7 The Jet. Jody and Bender's. Damn! Haven't heard that in a while.
1: Yeah! All right, kids. Have a fantastic and safe weekend. Martha Quinn is up next. We'll see you on Monday.

95.7 The Jet, your home for Sarge this afternoon starting at 3. We're going to laugh and we're going to rock out. I'm Martha Quinn. It's Corny Joke Friday. Here we go with a workday group hug.

0: 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It's Corny Joke Friday. I'm Martha Quinn. 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It's free. And then you could be on the show. When the curtain goes up at 10:40, three of America's finest comedians will be here. Hopefully you will be one. 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What does one computer say to another computer when it wants the latest gossip? Spill the chat GPT. You know, get it? They're computers, so they don't say spill the tea. 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R-D-R-R. Join me with your corny joke if your kids want to help out and get involved. They are welcome. It's an all-ages show. This is the Martha Quinn Show. It's Corny Joke Friday.
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1: Why couldn't the skeleton cross the road? He didn't have the guts to do it.
2: 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This is Terry Kirchhoff from Minneapolis, Minnesota. What do you get when you combine a Canadian and a Minnesotan? You get a can of soda.
3: Hey, Martha, this is Bob from the 518. What kind of potato starts an argument? An agitator. Have a great weekend. Take care. Bye-bye.
0: Ooh, I did not see that coming. Bob from the 518, a potato that starts an argument is an agitator. Super nice. And thank you to Terry in Minnesota, also to our skeleton joke teller. Put it all together. That was an awesome morning edition of Corny Joke Friday. Morning edition means there will be an afternoon edition. Be on it. Grab your phone. 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

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Yay! Pink Floyd is standing by. My name is Martha Quinn. If you deliver mail or packages to people's houses, I bet you've got dog stories. California had the highest number of postal workers attacked by dogs in 2025. My name is Martha Quinn. This is the Life Chat we get into every morning at this point. It's your wellness shot. If you're a dog owner, here are some tips to keep your dog from biting your mail or a package delivery person. 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
0: 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Kelly and Camano Island, boom, boom, up against the Forgotten.

0: 95.7 The Jet, your home for Jody and Bender Monday morning starting at 6. It's time to crank up your Marshall amplifiers for this morning's News That Rocks with me, Martha Quinn. Look out for a new rock documentary about the legendary Peter Frampton. There was a time when everybody in America sang this incessantly. Like We Do. It's from Peter Frampton's Frampton Comes Alive album. Came out in 1976, shot to number one, and stayed there for 2.5 months. The documentary gets into what's it like to be the rocker that meteoric rise is happening to.
1: You don't realize what the onslaught is like until you're number one in the world. And that's when the hit the fan.
0: I had to do a little bleeping there, but I thought that was such an interesting quote. To dig deeper into the Frampton documentary, go to FramptonFilm.com. That is your News That Rocks, your daily update on rock and roll. Stay here. Today's mixtape, three songs with something in common, kicks off at the top of the hour.

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5: From the Fox 13 Weather Center, I'm meteorologist Abby Oconee. High temperatures today in the low 60s across the greater Seattle area. Mostly cloudy skies, a few sun breaks. Slightly breezy with isolated showers, a couple of thunderstorms. A better chance for lightning on Saturday.
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7, The Jet, your home for Sarge this afternoon, starting at 3. He was born June 7th in 1958 in Minneapolis. This Sunday is Prince's birthday. To celebrate the artist that gave us so much with his music and his lyrics and his thoughts, I'm going to play 3 Prince songs in today's Daily 3-Song Mixtape. 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Talk back microphone. I'm Martha Quinn. Here's Tears for Fears.

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1: Thanks to your talkback responses, when a few minutes ago I said, Sunday is Prince's birthday. What three Prince songs should I play in this mixtape? I'm going to start with Manic Monday. This came in over and over. Prince wrote it, and it's beautiful lyrics. Here's the Bangles.

0: 95.7 The Jet, variety of the 80s, 90s, and more. Today's three-song mixtape celebrates Prince's birthday, which is this Sunday. He was born June 7th, 1958 in Minneapolis. Prince put this song on his debut album, but it exploded into the world's consciousness when Chaka Khan picked it up in 1984.
1: Chaka Khan, Chaka Khan, Chaka Khan, Chaka Khan.

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Prince sneaking some wisdom into his second number one hit song, Let's Go Crazy, came out in 1984. Today's Prince Celebration mixtape started with the Bangles doing the song Prince wrote, Manic Monday. The reason that song didn't get to number one, it stalled at number two, is because in spot number one was Prince's own

0: Yes, it was a good week for Prince. Then we went into Chaka Khan's I Feel For You, which was a Prince song he originally did on his debut album in 1979. This Sunday is Prince's birthday. He was born in 1958 in Minneapolis. When Prince passed away in 2016, he took a piece of the heart of the MTV generation with him, but he will always live on in his music. And right here, you've got the Martha Quinn Show.
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Happy Fry. Yay. I'm Martha Quinn. Here's REO Speedwagon. Heard it from-

0: Hi, it's Jody and Bender. Mornings here at 95.7 The Jet, Monday. And then all next week, we got tickets to the Yacht Rock Review at the fair.
1: We'll tell you the Jody and Bender song of the day. Spoiler alert, it'll be Yacht Rock. And make sure you're caller 9 when you hear it. You'll be at the

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3: 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I'm talking about our iHeartRadio Music Festival, which is coming back for the 16th year. It's September 18th and 19th because you are part of the iHeartRadio family. You can win a trip to the show before tickets even go on sale. 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They will love to see BTS and Benson Boone. And you'll love to see Muse and Snoop Dogg and the Goo Goo Dolls. There's something for everyone. So text the keyword you're going to hear in just a few minutes to 200-200. I'm Martha Quinn. 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

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I'm Martha Quinn. Here's Madonna.

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BTS, Benson Boone, Kenny Chesney, Snoop Dogg. I'm Martha Quinn. You could be there too because you are a part of the iHeartRadio family. 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

0: 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My name is Martha Quinn. Join me. 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Tell me your corny joke. It's Corny Joke Friday.
1: 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This is Bob from the 518. What kind of potato starts an argument? An agitator.
0: Aha. Bob knocked it out of the park this morning with his agitator joke. He was on this morning's Corny Joke Friday show. This afternoon's is happening in just about half an hour. I always say just about half an hour, around 1:40, because, you know, I'm on rock and roll time. 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
0: 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Kelly and Camano Island, boom, boom, up against...
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0: 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And we've got them. Three of America's finest comedians are here to bring laughter into your Friday afternoon. With me, Martha Quinn, it's Corny Joke Friday.
1: Hi, Martha. How do you stop a bull from charging? You take away his credit cards.
2: Hi, my name is Pam. Why did the orange stop in the middle of the road? It ran out of juice.
3: Why did the mathematician arrive at Thanksgiving dinner early? He wanted to get a piece of the pie.
0: Yes. Pie. Now, I got an F in geometry, so I know that's some kind of mathematical term. I think it has to do with a circle's circumference or something to that effect. But thank you so much for that corny joke. A round of applause for all of this afternoon's Corny Joke Friday comedians. Well, that was fun. If you're wondering how they all got on the air, just like you can, download our free iHeartRadio app onto your phone. 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

of 7, the Jet, your home for Sarge this afternoon starting at 3. If you are a basketball fan, I have a pretty good idea what you might be doing tonight, maybe catching. The Knicks take on the San Antonio Spurs in San Antonio tonight, game 2 of the NBA Finals. I'm Martha Quinn, here's Pat Benatar.

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Check it out. It's after 2 o'clock. Thanks so much for hanging out this Friday with me, Martha Quinn. Your pillow could be hurting you. Do you ever wake up with a stiff neck? 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

0: 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My name is Martha Quinn. Is your pillow giving you a pain in the neck? Here's how you can tell if your pillow is the right size for you. You've got me, Martha Quinn. This is the Health Bulletin we get into every afternoon right here, your wellness shot. I've been having this thing where my neck in the morning is really sore. ChatGPT suggested checking to see if my pillow is the right size. And here's what it said. Lie on your side and see if your nose is in line with the center of your chest. And this is lie on your side with your pillow. If your pillow is too tall, your head and nose get pushed sideways upwards, and that gives you a stiff neck. If your pillow is too flat, your head droops downward, which also creates neck pain. Basically, your head, if you're a side sleeper, should be in the same position compared to your body as it is when you're standing up. And once you determine if your pillow is too tall or too flat, you'll know the pillow change you might need to take. But that's the hack. You lie down on your side on your pillow and see where your nose is in relation to the center of your chest. So that is your wellness shot. I'm always looking out for you and your family to live your best lives and keeping you rocking out. Like I said, Don Henley is straight ahead. You've got the Martha Quinn Show.
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This Sunday is Prince's birthday. He was born on June 7th in 1958 in Minneapolis. He is one of those genius, one-of-a-kind artists who took your breath away with his music, his lyrics, and his wisdom. You're going to hear Prince talk about what makes music successful at about 2:40 with me, Martha Quinn. Right now, we're going to cruise along with a Deadhead sticker on our Cadillac. Here's Don Henley.

0: 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On June 7th in 1958 in Minneapolis, a baby was born. His dad was a jazz musician who played under the name of Prince. The baby's name was Prince Rogers Nelson. Prince was one of those artists who took your breath away with his genius, his music, his wisdom. In the 90s, he talked about what makes music successful. As always, he makes you think.
1: The music is a success upon creation. When you give it to somebody like a Rolling Stone or a Vibe and they start critiquing it, then your perception changes. But that's looking through somebody else's eyes.
0: This is so true. When you start to depend on other people's interpretation of your work, you start to kind of lose your ability to tell if what you did was successful, at least to you. Like, how many times have you made something for dinner and somebody else has gone, ugh, I can't eat this? And you're like, what? I think beets and lentils are really good. So to you, that is a success. So Prince's birthday is this weekend. When he passed away in 2016, he took a piece of the heart of the MTV generation with him. But that's okay. We're with him just like he is always with us. Happy birthday, Prince. You are missed and loved.
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0: 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Bob Howard in for Sarge. All right, Feel Good Friday. What's got you feeling good? 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

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All right, Feel Good Friday. What is you feeling good? 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

0: 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Bob Howard for Sarge. Near 4 o'clock. Thank you for being here. All right, what has you feeling good as we head toward the weekend? All right, let's go to James listening in Kirkland.
1: Well, it's a double whammy. It's not as hot as it probably could be, but I am so happy that the women are wearing sundresses again, my friend. Love it. Love it. I absolutely love it.
0: Yeah. 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

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Graduation season is upon us, too. Oh, the tears will cry. Yeah, the kids will care.

0: 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Mornings here at 95.7 The Jet, Monday. And then all next week, we got tickets to the Yacht Rock Review at the fair.
1: We'll tell you the Jody and Bender song of the day. Spoiler alert, it'll be Yacht Rocky. And make sure you're caller 9 when you hear it. You'll be at the show.
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0: 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All right, let's go to... How about Jamie? Jamie, listening to C-Tech. What's up?
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Bob Howard for Sarge. 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
0: Work is underway for the Mariners. They're on the road in Detroit this afternoon, taking on the Tigers. Amazon's coming together, bud.

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